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to light about 3-year-old Syrian boy Aylin Kurdi, whose body was found recently washed up on a beach in Turkey. Refugee advocates now say his family's ultimate goal was to reach asylum in Canada.

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Otherwise, you're listening to the station at our live stream, which would be, let me think now, what would that be, our live stream? There it is, it's on the wall. It's 5Kicks, so it's five, not the number 5, kixfm.org/live, and it will sort of redirect you and take you to our live stream, which is pretty awesome. But I'm playing my All Aussie Artists playlist this week. It's a new list, hopefully all female. So to get it going while I get the rest of it organized, whoa, shivers, my chair just sunk straight down. This is Christine Arnoux, making sure everything's in position. There it is. This is Christine Arnoux with My Island Home, yeah, here on Kangaroo Island.

Yeah, so they get this, my show started tonight. I had Christine Arnoux with My Island Home. And so what I've done is I've very quickly accumulated a list of all the female artists that are Australian, plus a few New Zealand ones. Because, you know, we stole a few, they stole a few of ours. So I think it's only fair. So this next song is Renee Geyer with Say I Love You.

Okay, let's keep this going with more Australian female artists. That last one was Olivia Newton-John with Physical. To completely contrast that, this is Judith Durham from The Seekers from 1962 with I Am Australian.

There aren't many songs that can be followed by that. That's a great rendition by The Seekers from 1962. So imagine, I was born in 69. So that's how old? 64, 65 years old. Geez, Australia, we've got some good ones and they've been going back a long way. This next song is by an artist who's been around a long time. This is Kate Soprano with her song, Bedroom Eyes.

That was Kate Sobrano with Bedroom Eyes. This next song is by an artist by the name of Chrissy Amphlett. Well, I think a lot of us would remember her from the Divinals. Now, I had to choose a song suitable for this time slot. She had a lot of great songs, which a lot of us enjoyed, but unfortunately, it's way before 9 p.m. So I'm going to go with Back to the Wall.

Yeah, that was Susie Quattro with Can the Can. Now, I've never considered her Australian, but I've been told that she is. She's one of those sort of people who has a beautiful voice and it's worth listening to time after time. Talking time after time, this is Vanessa Amorosi. No, it's not her song. She doesn't sing time after time. That's Cyndi Lauper. This is Vanessa Amorosi singing Shine.

Alrighty, so as I said, that was Vanessa M. Rossi with Shine. This next song I've had to dig long and hard in our very, I'd say small database, but it's got about 6,000 songs. And I found an artist is actually from New Zealand. But, you know, as I've said, I'm going to include New Zealand artists because I think we've stolen a lot from them and we've certainly, they've certainly given themselves to us. So this is Arija. I don't know if I'm pronouncing that correctly. They were formed in New Zealand in around 1979. Wow, it's a long time ago. They actually did well over there and they've released some of their albums internationally. And this song is Moonlighting.

Yeah, that's Ajar with Moonlighting, and it will definitely become a regular song in my playlist for female artists. Let's follow that up with Kate Miller-Heidke with her song Little Roots, Little Shoots.

live in the dark forest. I'm wearing a disguise and a shadow and a mask, but these are still my eyes. I'm watching you closely, measuring your pulse. I'm always beside you, I'm always beside you, treading in short silent steps right behind you, working up a spell so that I'll always find you. I'm always beside you, always beside you, I'm always beside you, always beside you.

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If you came in here and watched me, you'd see me doing air drums with that giant drumming at the back end of that sound. You can actually hear it in there. It sounds like they're using like a little, I don't know what you'd call it, some sort of bass drum, I don't know what you call it. Let's follow that up with Tina Arena with Chains.

An absolute classic by Tina Arena. We all know that one, Chains. But here's one I didn't know was Australian. It's Claire Bowditch and The Feeding Set, I'm guessing that's the name of her band, with a song called Divorcee by 23.

Yeah, that was Claire Bowditch with Divorcee by 23. Let's follow that up with Natalie Imbruglia with Wishing I Was There.

Another really good song from Natalie Imbruglia, but right now I'm trying to get another great song up in the mix. This is a bit of Kylie Minogue. We haven't heard her in a long time as far as I'm concerned. This is Spinning Around, just like the record player, the CD player, the old vinyls, but these days it's just buttons on a screen.

Beautiful song, Wendy Matthews. Hey, interesting fact, thinking Wendy Matthews and a few other artists I've played tonight. I used to photograph the Adelaide Grand Prix in Adelaide, of course, way back in the mid-90s? Early 90s, before I got married. And I used to go and see all the bands almost for free because I had a camera in my hand. And yes, I have seen Wendy Matthews in a concert at the Adelaide Grand Prix, as I have seen Deborah Conway, a bunch of other great artists here in Australia. So it's always good to see them still going in this day and age. Talking artists still going, this is Susie DiMarchi with her song... New technology. We're all talking new technology these days. There's a lot of AI going on, but let's stick to good old-fashioned community radio here at 5 Kicks FM here on Kangaroo Island.

Another great song. That, according to my records here, it says that was Susie DiMarchi with Due Technology, but I do know it was recorded on The Panel, which is an old program. Well, it's an old program because some of those people that hosted that show are now have gone on to bigger and better things. This is another song I have dug up out of our archives. This is an Australian artist, Gabriella Kilmi, I think it's spelled C-I-L-M-I, so it could be Kilmi, with a song called Sweet About Me.

That was Gabriella Kilmi with Sweet About Me. Great song. Now, I've been digging right through our archives to try and find all the Australian artists which go back from the 1960s through till some of these are only in the last 10 years, which is really amazing to find in our database. So my next song is an artist by the name of Shona Lang with a song called Glad I'm Not a Kennedy.

of devastation, the right to breathe air, as nature provided it, the right of future generations to a healthy existence. Let us, if we can, step back from the shadows of war, seek out

0: not prematurely or unnecessarily risk the course of worldwide nuclear war, in which even the fruits of victory would be ashes in our mouth.
1: A little bit interesting, not something we'd normally play here, but it's buried in our database, so I'm guessing it gets played during the week, during our 24/7 loop that was Shona Lang with I'm Glad I'm Not a Kennedy. But coming up now, I can barely hear myself, David. I don't know why that is. I'm talking to the guy that controls all this. You would hear him in the adverts all day, David Hale. I'm hoping he's listening. This next song is a classic, usually sung by Cold Chisel, called Flame Trees. And it's sung by an Australian artist called Sarah Blasco. This is actually my preferred version of it.

Yeah, so that was Frente with Accidentally Kelly Street. Now, if you're wondering who is Frente, I had it a moment ago. Where did that go? It's gone. All right, doesn't matter. Anyway, she's a female artist. This is Super Jesus, and their female artist is actually Sarah McLeod. She sings for them. And this is their song, Down Again.

Well, yes, that's the Super Jesus with Down Again, and it's 6:37 p.m. here on Kangaroo Island. You're listening to Five Kicks FM. I'm Stephen Mitchell, and this is my All Aussie Artist playlist. And if you've only just tuned in, which I'm hoping you've been in since 6 o'clock, because I've only got a little while. Wait, this clock is wrong. It says 6:37, and actually 7:37. David, we've got to change this clock before I get it wrong yet again and how late it is. So as I said, I've only got about half an hour to go in my radio program. So if you've just tuned in, it's Stephen Mitchell with my All Aussie Artists. Tonight's all female artists until 8 o'clock. This next song is just the beginning, but we're getting close to the end. This is Deborah Conway.

For those that don't know, that was Delta Goodrum with Born to Try, an Australian artist that we all know quite well. This next one is another Australian artist who's done very well over the last 20, 25 years. This is Kacey Chambers with her song, Not Pretty Enough.

Oops, so that was Casey Chambers with Not Pretty Enough. What have I got next in the queue? I've got another Australian artist. Where did that go? I had it there a second ago. Here we go, Jessica Mowboy. I think I've played a song by her already, but why not? Let's play another one. This is her song, What Happened to Us.

Yes, that was Jessica Mowboy with What Happened to Us. Now, here's Bachelor Girl, and if you're thinking, is it led by a female? Yes, it is. The Bachelor Girl is Tanya Doko, and this is her song, Gonna Miss You.

Okay, that's a wrap for this week. It's now 8 o'clock, if I'm reading the clock correctly. It says 6:58, but I know it's wrong. It's 7:58. It's been a glorious 2 hours of great music. And, you know, the funny part is that I've found just about all the female Australian artists in the FOCXFM database of music. If you've got any other Australian artists you'd love to hear here on FOCXFM 90.7 Community Radio Kangaroo Island, send me a message and I'll find a way to get your favourite song here on the radio station. Otherwise, if you can supply us with a CD, that's the way I prefer to play. If we know we've got the music, I know we've got the rights now to play it just about anything we like, but I just like to know that I know the song before I play it. So yeah, thanks for listening in. It's been a great 2 hours here at 5KXFM with my all Aussie artists. I look forward to seeing you all of you next week. What I plan to do next week is play all those songs again, but in a different order, including the 5 songs I didn't get to play. So here we go, back to the 24/7 live queue. I'll see you all next week.

0: Yes. Yes. I am the king. I did it with one hand tied behind my back. I don't know why they sent me these Twinkies, these midgets. I gotta hurt them. Huh? Put them in their place. You know what I'm saying, Yokohama? Oh. What do you do to people that F with you? Yep. Oh. Yep. Yep. Put them in their place. Here, let me demonstrate that again for you. Yep. Yep. Yep. And just because I hate her so much, and I really want her to fail miserably. Oh, I'm just kidding, Donna. Her name's Donna. She didn't... Yeah, don't give her a hand. She hasn't done anything yet. She's got half of my name. Did you notice that? And she got the second half. Plus, she lives in the valley. Y'all don't know about that. I'll explain later. So...
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up to me. 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

television. And I can't tell the difference between ABC News, Hill Street Blues, and a preacher in the old-time gospel hour, stealing money from the sick and the old.

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Never thought that you was like this. I took the tag off a major priceless. I just spent a half a meal on a chandelier. Now you try and cut me off like a light switch. Try and stay in Ali. Saying that you need some time to breathe.

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Welcome to Get Curious. It's time for a health revolution. I'm your host, Susie Whitehead. 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

0: 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And that was Mike Manor with Bard Dance, and the first tune selected by today's guest, who is Amy Pisden from Island Alive here on Kangaroo Island. She selected that tune. She said it's her current favourite song at the moment. It's on big and loud for a dance around the lounge room, just feeling embodied and connected to the energy of the track. She loves the mystical folk undertone that makes her feel like an elf in the forest, whimsical and full of cheek. We have a lot of ground to cover in today's episode, so let's get on with the revolution.
1: It brings me great pleasure to welcome to Get Curious, It's Time for a Health Revolution, Amy Pisden of Island Alive, which is based at Island Beach on Kangaroo Island. Welcome.
2: Hi, Susie. Thanks for having me.
1: Absolute pleasure. With my guests, I invite them to share their story about how they've come to be in the place that they are with the health modality that they offer. But I also invite them to give a little bit of an insight to the journey that has led them here, to go back as far as you like in your life story. You can start from birth. It's completely up to you where it feels logical to share with listeners about how you've ended up in this beautiful place, how you've created this beautiful space, and the people that you collaborate with and the skills and knowledge that you've gathered over time.
2: Well, fantastic. I won't go right back to birth, but kind of close to it. I think that whole concept that you are part of the environment and preconditioned from birth to be a certain type of person definitely sort of rings true. So I've had a childhood that was really full of a lot of freedom. My parents were quite unique and encouraged each other and then their kids to really be their own person and to follow their own passion and to really honour your unique individuality. We were raised in a regional rural town, like Malang is on the shores of Lake Alexandrina, very small country town. I was the kind of kid that was always running around barefoot, always outside, getting lost amongst the garden and the next door neighbour's gardens, and really pushing my boundaries from an early age because I was given that freedom. I was very privileged to be in a town that was safe, where we all had this really strong sense of community and everyone would help raise each other's children, that beautiful concept of it taking a village to raise a child. We were safe and supported in the place that we grew up. And as a consequence, nothing was off limits. I was always encouraged to go swimming in the lake, and I had a horse when I grew up. I was always riding bareback with no saddle and shoes off and often without a helmet, really pushing my parents to the edge of their nervous system's capacity all the time. My mum always called me a risk taker and a thrill seeker, but I've looked at it as being a life seeker as opposed to thrill seeker. Whatever sort of lit me up or gave me that feeling of being truly alive, I would be seeking. And it would be adventure. It would be the rawness of being in nature as a kid, like lying. I have memories of lying in the back, on my back in the paddocks of grass, watching the clouds with my horse behind me, munching on the sour sobs and being just under the sun for hours and hours and not wanting to return to the stifled feeling of being indoors or pressured to do certain things. I had a very free childhood. It was fabulous. Moving to Kangaroo Island was a part of my natural process to seek out that kind of environment to raise my kids. As has happened with a lot of regional towns, Malang's really sort of expanded. There's just so much rural sprawl that goes on now. And it's great in terms of development and things, but it changed the culture of the town where I grew up. And coming to Kangaroo Island was like this is what I remember my childhood as being. There was this beautiful feeling of freedom and of lack of development and dirt roads and wind in the face and all those beautiful things that I wanted my children to experience. So that's sort of how we've ended up here.
1: The added bonus also of none of those fast food joints.
2: Yeah, that's right. There's a restriction on the temptation and all of those things being normalized, but kids are still kids. As soon as we head off the island, the first thing they want to do is have garbage and go to the cinemas and go shopping and all those things that we don't have here, which is a natural grass is always greener on the other side type of attitude, I think.
1: It is also a taste of having the best of both worlds, spending most of your time in this stunning environment without those temptations, and then having it really on your doorstep.
2: Yeah, that's right. And I think the main drive for being here for raising children on Kangaroo Island was to create that connection to where the food comes from and how nature cycles through to produce our resources. And so that they actually understand that concept of connection to place, but also have respect for the cycles of life and where everything comes from, so that they care enough to fight for it in their future.
1: You grew up in Malang and you are now living on Kangaroo Island. There's a little bit of a story in between there. Are you happy to share a little bit of that, please?
2: Yeah, absolutely. It's been a journey of the full cycle. So you grow up in a place that's small and that can be quite sort of limiting if you're thinking of future opportunities in that way. And then pushing the boundaries and wanting to expand and live in different cities and experience the world. And then realizing what the values and morals are of where you were raised and wanting to return to that because no place feels like that. Nothing feels like home in that kind of way. I spent my early teenage years being really active and pursuing excellence in sport and being encouraged to reach my full potential in a range of sport activities and put a lot of pressure on myself to be the best at things from gymnastics to state athletics and everything in between. There was a lot of pressure in teenage years. And I love sport. I love the science and biology behind how the human body works. I was naturally drawn to the physiology and the makeup of the human. I went off and studied sports science in Melbourne and quickly changed my idea about wanting to be in the city and working with elite athletes. I much preferred to be back in the country, and I heard of this degree called ecotourism that only existed for 5 or 6 years at Flinders Uni, and I dropped into that and thought, oh yeah, this is good. Working with people, animals, the environment, love that. And then, but I went on from that and did a year of business innovation and enterprise because I thought, well, to do ecotourism, I have to be innovative. Then I did that year, and then I thought, maybe I want to be able to pass the skills on, so I went and did a teaching degree as well. All in all, a huge amount of study and many different fields. At the time, I was seen as being non-committal and not being able to stick to anything or make up my mind. And what gives me great joy is to now be able to say to, especially my parents, nothing was wasted. All those fields of study, all those passions and interests have now accumulated in me working in the health and wellness sector with the physiology of the body. Using my teaching degree every day in passing on knowledge. Ecotourism, I've bought this unique natural spot to share with people, tourists, locals, anyone can come to this fabulous little piece of forest that I own. So ecotourism's kind of at the core of it. I'm doing teaching, I'm doing sports science in the way that I'm applying what I learned with human physiology. All of it has come together. So that brings me great joy.
0: This is Five Kicks FM, and we're chatting with Amy Pieston from Island Alive. And we're going to be right back and continue this conversation straight after this message from the station sponsor.
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2: I went from finishing my ecotourism. My first job was down in the Coorong. I was a deckhand on Spirit of the Coorong Eco Cruises and really relished that opportunity to be out in nature. Always had my shoes off, stomping through the sand dunes, learnt a lot about Indigenous cultural connection to the Coorong and how tourists appreciate that insight to their experiences. So being given that freedom of a job that felt just like fun all the time. I've continually been seeking that. I want all my jobs to bring me that kind of feeling of satisfaction and connection to nature and spontaneity. I did go from that into sports photography, of all things. I went back into the sports field, but behind the camera lens, moved back to Melbourne and worked for a photography company for a number of years. Really loved being in that high-paced environment with high-achieving athletes. And it's like a bit of a circle back to why I studied sports science. Photography was with me for about 5 or 6 years, and I moved to regional Victoria, to Horsham, and worked as a newspaper photographer, as a wedding photographer. Got myself into a lot of debt in terms of purchasing a lot of camera gear that was a bit excessive and beyond my means. And I ended up going back into teaching to pay off the lifestyle that I've been living while I was in Melbourne. I did my teaching degree at Charles Darwin University via correspondence. And then I went straight out into a remote community in the APY lands to do my teaching with Indigenous Australians. That experience was very unique because I was in a very small school with only 7 staff. I think there was maybe 60 or 70 Anangu people living in this town. Of the 7 people on staff, 3 of us were from the same family. So my mum worked at that school, my sister was at the school, and I came in to make up the 3rd member of the family in this small Indigenous town. And that was another level of freedom and self-expression within my teaching profession. It was just incredible to be asked to use the pedagogy of taking Indigenous kids onto country as part of their schooling and part of their curriculum. So we would go out bush and hunt for bush food, go trekking through the desert, just all in a school day. So again, I'd found that freedom within my job that brought me a huge amount of satisfaction and personal growth, continually learning from the Indigenous Australians. It was amazing, but doing it with the core support of my family, which was really unique and special. And then we went from the APY lands, where I met Daniel Clark, my partner. We were doing filmmaking just as a hobby in the APY lands, and then we moved to Kangaroo Island together to do filmmaking. That was why we were here. We were going to be filmmakers together. And then my life took a it's not a devious path, is it? A deviant path? It went off on a tangent. I was working on the island as a school teacher out at Pandana, very happily reintegrating back into the classroom. But I got the Ross River virus, and I was instantly taken from being energetic and full of capacity within my body to feeling really disempowered. And I had aching joints and chronic fatigue and really couldn't cope with having 2 young toddlers and working in a classroom, but wasn't given a diagnosis for about 7 or 8 months, and just carried this inflammation in my body and this pain and discomfort through my life, everyday life, just trying to ignore it and plow on. And finally, I was told that, you know, Ross River doesn't have any, what's the word, treatment. You can't just go and buy the pills to cure Ross River virus. It's something that you just have to manage. And the doctors told me that just taking a lot of painkillers would do the trick, maybe 6 or 7 or 8 at a time, and to just manage the pain. I really didn't take that well. I just didn't believe that that was going to be the answer to managing, more than anything, the mental load of having that kind of debilitating illness. Even though it was just for a short time, it just, in terms of the mental health, I really struggled to know myself and to operate with a body that was in discomfort the whole time. So the way that I got into the Wim Hof method was that someone said to me, you need to go and do a workshop and learn how to use breath work and cold exposure to reduce the inflammation in the body. And I was like, is that a thing? Is that actually something you can do? So as soon as I started investigating and did my first breath work session, sitting on the couch thinking, what is going to happen here? I got such an incredible physiological response in the body that I was instantly curious about, but I was also instantly hooked. Like, I had to know what was going on. I felt euphoric. I felt empowered. I felt like the pain softened within my system, and I just became obsessed with it. I created my own version of self-healing on the island in the forest We were living in the shack at the time on our block, which is now Island Alive, with our kids. And I dragged a little pink bath into the forest and filled it with water and allowed it to get to minus something. It used to freeze over on the top in winter. I took my yoga mat in underneath the trees. I would do breath work with my hands in the moss and then jump into this freezing cold water. And it was the only time that I felt some relief from the overwhelming negativity of the illness. And I felt empowered, like I can control something, you know, within my body now. And it comes down to managing the breath and the response to stress and the ability to have a direct connection to my nervous system, which is what breath work does.

can't take it. Sometimes I just can't take it, and it isn't alright. I'm not gonna make it. And I think my shoes untied. I'm like a broken record. I'm like a broken record, and I'm not playing right. Just cynical, like, kill me.

0: and that was Coldplay with Higher Power. Amy has been using the Coldplay track for ice bathing for a number of years. One reason is that it is exactly 3.31 minutes in length, but also because her body responds to certain parts of the track. She finds the end particularly euphoric and such an inspiration. We all have higher power. It's time now to hear more from Amy.
1: Lately in social media, there's been a lot of conversation around whether women should do cold exposure.
2: Ha, you know my response to that, Suze.
3: Boo!
1: Would you like to expand on that?
2: Yes, of course I would. Oh, I'm very anti fear-mongering, and I'm really anti social media presenting the cans and can'ts and the do's and don'ts and exposing us to the world's opinion on something, as opposed to allowing us to just make up our own minds without being influenced and to listen to our own bodies and definitely be curious and ask the questions. Knowledge is power. So if you understand physiologically what's happening in the cold for your body, then you can apply it when you're making up the decision whether or not to enter the cold. I am not one of those hardcore cold enthusiasts that says you have to do it every day or that you should be doing X number of minutes in certain levels of cold. I'd throw the numbers away. I did live by that when I was training for the Wim Hof Method certification. We had to know the numbers. But that creates judgment, and I've failed. I haven't met up to the expectation of being in there this long. This is what I should be doing. Get rid of all of that and learn how to just feel it. The protocol, the Wim Hof Method protocol, can be quite strict in the way that it is implemented. I don't agree wholeheartedly with that, that a cold shower every day is going to keep the doctor away. I did do that for a couple of years and then really felt into my body's ability to say whether or not the cold shower was going to serve me that day. And if it doesn't, or it doesn't feel like it's going to be of benefit, if I don't have the capacity and the energy to warm myself and to feel good, then I'll go back to some kind of nurturing modality or experience to honour the body. Obviously, we go through different hormonal cycles. We have the lack of predictability with our hormones compared to males. A lot of the science has been done on men that has come out for cold exposure. So what applies to them is different to us. Doing the research, understanding where you are at with your cycle, with your levels of fatigue, even down to how much caffeine you've consumed, that will all affect how you present in the cold. So you've really just got to grow that awareness of whether or not it's going to serve you in that day, in that moment, and how you're going to apply it to yourself.
1: It comes down to no longer outsourcing your health to the outside world completely and utterly. Yes, by all means, if you have concerns about your health, go along and talk to your doctor or a medical professional, but also take the time to fully understand your own body, its responses. Be prepared to do a scientific research and that you are the subject of that scientific research and not be frightened, as you say. Like, the fear comes from the lack of knowledge. The knowledge is about understanding how your body functions, because we are all so unique.
2: Mm, that's right. And one thing that might be serving you at a certain time of life might not serve you 6 months later. So if you find that cold exposure was working for you beautifully and that now it's not doing the same kind of thing, then you can change it. Cutting it out altogether or thinking, nope, absolutely not, it's definitely not for women, is just quite a narrow perspective. You know, cold exposure can be as simple as just taking your shoes off, standing in the forest or on the lawn with a little less covering on. So instead of having your puffer jacket on, taking that off and allowing your skin to feel the wind, the breeze, and allowing the body's thermoregulation and its ability to switch on its metabolism and its heating properties, that creates that response in the body, even if we're just standing outside in the cold for 10, 15 minutes, that benefits us. So it doesn't have to be an ice bath. Cold exposure comes in so many different forms. We don't have to perceive the cold as being something to avoid.
1: And finding that balance between, as you're saying, you observe that, okay, today my body doesn't feel like it's going to benefit from having a cold shower, so I'm going to do something else for myself. Mm-hmm. So that getting that balance between really genuinely listening to your body versus, oh, I can't be asked today, you know. Like,
2: that's right.
1: It and I think sometimes the listening to your body and hearing the no can frighten somebody into thinking, but I have to, I've got to be disciplined. Discipline's always been my, the issue that I've had. So I'm going to stay stuck in this routine to prove to the world that I'm a disciplined person. Whereas the discipline is actually in listening to your body.
2: That's right. That's right. And it's become so much about presenting in that way, hasn't it? Like, if it's not on Instagram, it didn't happen. You've got to prove to people that you are following this and doing the 30-day challenge and not dropping out and blah, blah, blah. And all those things put pressure on. And as soon as it becomes a chore, and I think because I had so many years of really dedicated training for different sports, the chore of being healthy and at peak performance just really bores me now. I used to be, you know, a long distance runner. I used